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1: Congratulations. 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
2: 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What are you two? What are you, them, that? 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
2: Our soggy weather pattern has come to an end. Looks like we're going to be drying out over the next couple days, although a scattered shower not out of the question as we get into tomorrow, but a little front comes our way. Really cool things down. We drop down to the upper 50s tonight. And looking for highs tomorrow, it's upper 60s, around 70. Actually, looks like a couple of days that were cloudy in the 60s, slight chance of showers. From News Channel 10, I'm Doppler Dave for KXIT.
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0: Tune in for yet another morning show every Monday through Friday at 7 a.m. with Aaron Graves. 9 out of 10 critics agree it's a hit. As for that 10th critic...
1: Well, well, well, if it isn't Professor Know-It-All, it's not enough to want a cracker. You have to earn it.

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2: 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The calendar flips to October and the Dallas Cowboys head to Houston for a showdown with the Texans. Hi, this is Ted Emrick. 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Stroud and the Texans are hungry for their first win. Dallas, Houston, if it's the NFL, it's right here.
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5: I'm MG Kelly. Welcome back for more hits out of the 1970s. 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
7: 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I've been looking over my shoulders, head on a swivel, because that's my baby.

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0: 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The calendar flips to October and the Dallas Cowboys head to Houston for a showdown with the Texans. Hi, this is Ted Emrick. Join Steve Berline and me for all the action as Dak Prescott and the Cowboys look to bounce back after a tough loss in Brazil, while C.J. Stroud and the Texans are hungry for their first win. Dallas, Houston, if it's the NFL, it's right here.
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2: Okay, one, two, two and a half, two and a half. 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I got two and a half, two and a half, two and a half, two and a half. 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
1: 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What's up, my brother?
2: 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What are you two? 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
1: Reluctantly crouched at the starting line. 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

0: but critics are raving about Jesse Torres every weekday here on KXIT. Here's what one had to say.
1: The shock factor is jaw-dropping and unexpected for sure. I've been terrified. I've been looking over my shoulders, head on a swivel, because that's my baby.

0: 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Did you just find us? Don't worry, you're not alone.
1: Man, let me tell you something, brother. I drive back and forth, man, working over here in Dalhart, man. I just had to tell you, y'all guys kick butt.

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1: I'm MG Kelly. Welcome back for more hits out of the 1970s. 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

0: 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As for that 10th critic...
1: Well, well, well, if it isn't Professor Know-It-All. It's not enough to want a cracker. 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
1: 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Thanks for coming along this week as we revisit the times when the greatest hits of all time were chart toppers. 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
3: Getting your horse to drink water can be difficult, but maybe there is a solution. Hello, everyone. I'm veterinarian Dr. Bob Judd with Texas Vet News on the Texas Farm Bureau Radio Network. You can lead a horse to water, but you cannot make them drink is one of the oldest proverbs, meaning you can give someone an opportunity, but they have to decide to act. However, this can also be taken literally, as getting horses to drink water is difficult and yet critically important, as the major cause of colic is lack of water, and with the cooler weather on the way, horses drink even less water. Horses traveling, showing, undergoing hospitalization, or environmental change typically will drink less water, and dehydration is a major problem in these horses. We have had many horses in our clinic over the years that we have had to hospitalize for various reasons that would not drink water, and we had to either send them home or pass a nasogastric tube and pump water in their stomachs to prevent dehydration. Because of this problem, a study was performed using a novel water additive called Gallagher's water, which is a powder added to water to encourage the horse to drink. The study was performed at Colorado State University on 12 healthy horses, and each horse was offered plain water, water with Gallagher's water added, and water flavored with a small amount of sweet feed called sweet tea. Water was monitored 3 times a day, and horses were offered each type of water for 5 days in a row. Then their water type was changed after a 1-week washout period. So all horses were offered each type of water throughout the study. Results indicated horses drank significantly more water when the Gallagher's water powder was added to the water compared to regular water and water containing the sweet feed. Horses drinking Gallagher's water drank on average 13 gallons per day compared to 7.5 gallons of plain water and 8 gallons of sweet tea. I'm veterinarian Dr. Bob Judd with today's Texas Vet News. 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
5: Any motion that I wanted to do, I can program it to do. 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
1: Okay, one, two, two and a half, two and a half. Anybody make it three? I got two and a half, two and a half, two and a half, two and a half, two and a half. Lady, will you make it three?

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1: Mitch Anthony here with today's Daily Dose. Linda Tharaldson remembers the Christmas season many years ago when she and her husband had to spend the entire holiday in the hospital alone because their 9-month-old son fell ill. In years to follow, Linda's father passed away over Thanksgiving, and her brother was killed in a car accident just days before Christmas. You would think all these tragedies and mishaps would cause the Tharaldsons to suffer dread every holiday season, but quite the opposite has happened. You see, over the years, since that first holiday alone, the Tharaldsons have acquired a number of motels, 275 motels to be exact. And every one of those 275 motels offers free rooms to people visiting friends and loved ones in hospitals, nursing homes, and treatment centers on Thanksgiving and Christmas Eve. They call this unique cause Room at the Inn. It's good to know, because of this unique charity, that if misfortune should strike in almost 300 cities in this nation, there's a motel where you won't hear, "There's no room at the inn." This is just another shining example of people proving that you can turn your scars into stars. This is Mitch Anthony reminding you once again that life is whatever you make it.
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4: How will Mexican feeder cattle imports affect the cattle market? I'm Kerry Martin with Texas Ag News and Views on the Texas Farm Bureau Radio Network. Mexican feeder cattle are now crossing the border at two points of entry. The Douglas, Arizona port has been open for a few weeks now, and the Santa Teresa port in New Mexico was opened last week. So how will these cattle imports affect the market? We asked Texas A&M livestock economist David Anderson.
5: Well, it is more supplies. And, you know, traditionally, the cattle that come from Mexico are lighter weight feeder cattle, steers and spayed heifers that go either to ranches in the U.S. to graze over the winter or go straight to a feedlot. And so the speed that they start coming through will matter for how long it takes them to become beef. And so we might think about 6 or 7 months after they come through for these lighter weight animals, that much time on feed, which gets us well into 2027 before we start seeing some effect on beef production. How fast that goes depends on how fast they come through and how long it stays open.
4: Anderson says there may be some heavier weight cattle crossing the border, and that would add to beef production sooner, but he still feels like the majority of the impact will come in 2027. Peanut harvest is getting underway in West Texas and the Rolling Plains, but there are fewer acres to harvest this year.
6: Market signals and a dry forecast led Texas farmers to plant fewer peanuts this year. According to USDA, farmers planted 149,000 acres of peanuts in Texas. That's down 136,000 acres from last year. Dr. Emmy Kimura, AgriLife Extension agronomist, reports the biggest factor driving planted acreage down this year was an exceptional peanut crop from last year. Dr. Kimura said that crop left a larger than normal supply of peanuts that put downward pressure on prices. More favorable prices for other crops and a forecast for a drier season also weighed on farmers' decision to plant fewer peanuts. According to AgriLife Today, farmers who did plant this year saw around 60 days of continuous heat stress on the crop. They say those high temperatures and low humidity kept disease pressure low. For the Texas Farm Bureau Radio Network, I'm Jessica Dulmull.
4: Texas Tech University has released an update to its 2019 report examining government support for sugar industries around the world. The study was authored by Texas Tech's International Center for Agricultural Competitiveness and examines policies affecting sugar production in 29 countries. The researchers say direct foreign sugar subsidies have nearly doubled since 2005. It also found that every country examined uses import tariffs or quotas to protect its sugar industry. I'm Kerry Martin on the Texas Farm Bureau Radio Network.
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3: A positive reaction to Governor Abbott's declaration allowing farmers to use off-road diesel on the road. I'm Kerry Martin with Focus on Agriculture on the Texas Farm Bureau Radio Network. Texas Governor Greg Abbott issued an emergency disaster proclamation Monday allowing farmers and freight haulers to use off-road diesel on Texas roads. South Texas farmer and president of the Texas Farm Bureau, Russell Boehning, joins us with a reaction to that. And Russell, this has to be good news for farmers who are struggling with record high diesel prices.
4: Well, you're right, Terry. It is good news. Diesel prices are at record highs, and any amount that we can get that reduced, and because ag's in a tough spot. I mean, we know that commodity prices pretty much across the board, maybe with the exception of cattle prices and maybe a couple of others, but commodity prices have been in a really tough spot, and input prices, one of the biggest ones, being fuel, has just made that an even worse situation. So anything that we can do to reduce those costs is really a good thing.
3: Well, Russell, there is still some harvest going on in Texas, and the timing of this announcement has to be really good for those farmers who are trying to get a crop out of the field and to the elevator, to the gin, wherever that destination may be.
4: You bet. I mean, we were able to use off-road diesel in our tractors and in our harvesting equipment out in the field, but now we can use it in the trucks and things that are we're using to transporting it to wherever the end product needs to go.
3: The governor's proclamation also expanded the weight limit on fuel, agriculture, and timber loads, while also suspending Texas low-emission diesel rules. I'm Kerry Martin on the Texas Farm Bureau Radio Network.
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3: 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Amen.
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8: We're tracking a cold front that will arrive today to mark the start of October. Definitely going to feel a little more like fall over the next couple of days. We'll kick up that north wind 15 to 25, might gust around 30 in our high today, only getting into the mid to upper 60s. As the wind diminishes tonight, it's going to get cool as we drop all the way down. I got us in the upper 40s and a cool day tomorrow also, looking for a high of 65 degrees. From News Channel 10, I'm Doppler Dave for KXIT.
9: Aaron Graves in the morning.
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10: Say it!
11: Okay!

stand or fall, you eventually have to get out of bed. Just do it slowly so you don't fall, and you'll be standing. Sometimes you got to do that. You got to ease yourself out of bed. Just depends on what your condition is and what happened the night before. 7:05 and 58 degrees. Boy, it was cold this morning. Yeah. Felt good after extended heat waves and 100-degree days. Waking up in the 50s, a little bit chilly, but a relief, definitely. And here we go. We are at Friday Eve on the calendar, Thursday. This is yet another morning show. I'm your host, Darren Graves, broadcasting live from the Valley Irrigation Big Five Pumps Studio. We're going to look at the extended forecast and local news this hour and listen to some fun wake-up music. Ooh,

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12: Can I say the name of the show?
13: 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Yes.
14: Pull that microphone up your face.
2: All right. Yes, it is October. October festivities underway here on the first day of... Wait, let me check my notes. October, yes, like I said. So, what's the weather going to do? Well, we have some rain chances this morning. Cold front and wraparound, you know, you get those low pressure systems and you get the frontal assault, but when it passes you, sometimes that rain wraps up and around and comes at you one more time. So, this morning, early afternoon, we got like a 50% chance of rain and... It is the tropical moisture, so, you know, it could be heavy. Although the little map that the Weather Service sent us looks like it's more of a, I guess, kind of a Boise City concern. We're like on the southern edge of the wraparound rain. So we may or may not see rain this morning. And then rain chances in the extended forecast, that's it. We're going to dry up on, later today, actually. And then, tonight we have a 40% chance of shower. So tomorrow... No rain chances through at least Wednesday of next week. Cooler temperatures today and tomorrow. Saturday, we'll be back in the mid-70s, and we may get back into the low 80s on Tuesday of next week. And if you like these morning chilly temperatures, wow, yeah, upper 40s, low 50s over the next 7 days for your early morning temperatures. Local news coming up.

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0: Come in from 6:30 to 10:30 every Thursday, Friday for the best breakfast in town. 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I'm glad it's finally Thursday. 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
1: 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The Topper News, what do you say we go in reverse and start with sports? With our interview with Coach Reed, head athletic director and coach of the Golden Wolves, he told us what the Wolves need to do to get ready for Canadian.
2: Definitely need more turnovers. We're playing a very explosive, very good, well-coached Canadian team. I haven't played Canadian or been a part of a team that's played Canadian since I've been in Dalhart for 21 years. And I don't know when the last time Dalhart played Canadian was, but very well-coached. Coach Cavalier over there does a great job, and they're going to be very powerful and explosive. To win this one, we're going to have to control the trenches, you know. They've got some good players offensively and defensively, and if we can control the line of scrimmage when we're on offense, we'll be in good shape, but they're going to be tough. It'll be a very, very tough opponent. They've got a lot of tradition and typically do a great job.
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3: Dalhart just defeated River Road 3-1. Set 1, 25-17. Set 2 was a loss, 33-35. Set 3, 25-20. And set 4, 25-17. Here are some final stats for the night. Addison Carneseca was 7 digs and 2 missed serves. Audrey Hobbs with 5 kills, 2 blocks, 2 aces. Cambry Kitches with an assist, 4 digs, 3 missed serves. Aubrey Ramirez, 1 ace, 4 digs, 3 missed serves. Megan Smallwood with 3 kills. We had Austin Lusk with 2 kills, 4 blocks. Kaylin Spears with 2 kills, 2 blocks. Alira Rivera with 1 ace, 3 missed serves, and 18 assists. Joey Reed with team high, 24 kills, 2 blocks, 2 assists, 2 digs, and Caitlin Sandoval with a team high 25 assists, 15 kills, and 2 missed serves. The Dalhart Lady Wolves defeat the Lady Wildcats of River Road in 4. It was an exciting one. The first set belonged to the Lady Wolves, and then in set 2, it was probably the longest set I have seen since I have been watching volleyball, and the River Road Lady Wildcats win set 2 by a score of 33-35, and from then on out, it was all Lady Wolves leading the next 2 to win the match in 4. Caitlin Sandoval lead the team in assists with 25, and Joey Reed led the team in kills with 24. We will be back with you in Dimmitt on Saturday.
1: And in other news, some deadlines. You need to register with the Chamber before October the 6th for the Fall XIT Trails of Sales. If you want to be on the map for that event on October the 10th, that's 8 a.m. to 2 p.m., need to call the Chamber 244-5646. Give them your address. Also, that same number, the Chamber is hosting, once again, the Trunk or Treat downtown. They are now accepting booth spaces and signups. Registration deadline is October the 27th. The event, Halloween night from 4:30 to 6:30 p.m. That number once again, 244-5646, or drop in 102 East 7th Street. Got a couple of blood drives coming up starting Wednesday. It is the Legacy Blood Drive in honor of Curtis Brown and Brendan Torres. This will be Wednesday, October the 7th from 2:30 p.m. to 6:30 p.m. at the Emergency Response Center, 609 Liberal Street. This will be the one time that you will get the special patch on the t-shirts honoring our heroes. And then the next day at the Dalhart High School, Thursday, October the 8th, 9:30 a.m. to 2 p.m. in the back gym, they will be having, once again, another blood drive. Still the same theme, Fangs Just Want to Have Fun blood drive. In sports action, coming up tonight, the site is Canadian for junior high football, starting with that first game at 5 o'clock, second game at 6:30. JV football hosting Canadian at 5 o'clock. Then coming up tomorrow, Varsity Wolves taking on Canadian. They will travel 7 p.m. right here. High school cross country on Saturday at Lubbock, and then we got another district matchup this Saturday on the air 1 p.m. as Lady Wolves travel to Dimmitt. The band will be at Stinnett with the Marching Festival at 3:30 p.m. on Saturday. Best of luck to all involved. That's your look at news on the Pulse. A couple ways to get your items to us. 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
4: Kurt Rice, the Five States Livestock Auction Market Report. If anybody has any questions about the upcoming sales or consigning any cattle to any of our auctions, you can reach out, call the office anytime at 575-374-2505, or you can call me on my cell phone at 605-939-5884. With that, we want to say thank you to all our customers, and we hope to see you at the auction.
1: KXIT's request line is open for contests and requests at 244-0945. And we even understand you can get a little tongue-tied when you win. Congratulations. What's up, my brother?
5: Hey, no, hold on. What are you two? What are you, Zap? What are you up to, buddy?

Starbucks announced that it plans to close 500 North American cafes as part of its turnaround, which means that thousands of Americans could be forced to go to the next intersection.

0: I love it. I love it. Some good music, you know. And I enjoy playing music, and I thought I would take my music playing to the next level. And I went shop. So you got to work. You got to be careful about shopping online, because as I always say, I mean, because, well, you don't know what you're getting, right? I mean, you can see a pretty picture, but when it comes in the mail, you don't know what you got. I mean, this goes back to, we should have learned our lesson as kids. Do you remember eating cereal as a kid? You'd buy the breakfast cereal. You'd beg your parents to buy the breakfast cereal that had the thing like, send in 6 box tops and you get this cool looking toy. And then it would arrive in the mail and it was like, underwhelming. Yeah. So, anyways, I thought I'd take my music playing to the next level. I wanted to build my own guitar. Yes. And I ordered online a build your guitar from scratch instant luthier kit. Some assembly required, obviously. I got it in the mail and it was, I opened the box ready to see all the guitar parts. I had my gloves and my goggles ready. I had my wood glue ready. I opened the box and it was a giant log from a tree. Talk about from scratch.
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0: All right, 8 minutes to the top of the hour, 57 degrees, the Stones.

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2: We're tracking a cold front that will arrive today to mark the start of October. Definitely going to feel a little more like fall over the next couple of days. We'll kick up that north wind 15 to 25, might gust around 30 in our high today, only getting into the mid to upper 60s. As the wind diminishes tonight, it's going to get cool as we drop all the way down. I got us in the upper 40s. And a cool day tomorrow, also looking for a high of 65 degrees. From News Channel 10, I'm Doppler Dave for KXIT.
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0: Hour number two of the morning show, 57 degrees. Do you want to rule the world? I would rather not. I mean, just think of the paperwork. There's enough paperwork in my life. If I had to fill out forms for everywhere in the world, yeah, it would be kind of rough. So, what do we got going on? We got a lot going on this weekend. One of which is an anniversary party. The XIT Hart Automotive Group out there on Highway 54 East. Going to be celebrating 20 years of serving Dalhart, providing you your wheels that you need to get around in. And they're going to be doing this with a classic car show. So if you want to enter your car, registration is at 8 o'clock Saturday morning. The car show will run from 10 to 2. And KXIT's very own Jesse Torres, the voice of Dalhart himself, going to be broadcasting live starting at 11 a.m. So swing by and have some fun. And that's just one of several activities happening this weekend. We got a lot going on. But, you know, I guess what everybody's talking about now is, of course, you know, playoffs. Yeah. Postseason for the Major League Baseball teams. And three of the series were decided last night. Only one game is going to be played, I believe, today, right? Yeah, the Phillies and the Braves. They're tied 1-1 after the Phillies beat the Braves 4-3. All the other series were decided last night. The Padres over the Cubs 4-1, so they clinched and they advance into the playoffs. And the Yankees knocked out the Red Sox. They won 9-2. And you Texas baseball fans, the Astros didn't make it. That's right. The Astros are out. Yes. So, because it was just a best of three series. And if you lose two in a row, you're out. But, you know, if you're a Chicago fan, this is amazing because this is like the first time they've advanced in like forever.
1: 2-2. Swing and a miss for the first time since 2005. The Chicago White Sox have won a postseason series as they've taken two from the Astros. And it will be an American League Central Division Series as they will head to Cleveland.

Also happening this Saturday from 10 to 7 at 701 Elm, that's the old Horizon Funeral Home parking lot. They're going to have that fundraiser for the Dalhart Animal Shelter, and you have a chance to adopt some dogs. They're going to have an animal costume contest in the afternoon. Lots of fun stuff for the kids and the family and vendors. And that's going on Saturday. And then Saturday evening, you could head over to Hartley. The Hartley Fire and EMS has their annual hamburger fundraiser. And again, they're raising money for that new brush truck. They're going to do that at the Hartley Community Center in Hartley on Saturday. So, I mean, it's packed here. There's three activities. Just drive around town and have fun. This is a great way to kick off October. I think it's awesome. Let's see. In music news, Roger Waters has announced Legacy, a new tour for 2027. And celebrating what he says is the defining music of Pink Floyd's golden era. And you know what that means, right? The time period where he was part of the band. I mean, it's Roger Waters. Of course, we knew what that meant. Yeah, they're going to be performing selections from The Dark Side of the Moon, Wish You Were Here, Animals, and The Wall. But Roger Waters is not going to be part of the tour. His son, Harry, is going to be part of the tour, along with nine other musicians, lead singer Clifton David Broadbridge, who sounds a lot like Rogers. So basically, this is a tribute band. It's a tribute band, but it does have a Pink Floyd connection. So it's an enhanced tribute band. I'd be interested to see how the tickets sell for this. Obviously, having Roger Waters' son involved, I think, will draw people. And they'll be curious to see how close to Pink Floyd they sound. And there'll be some talk about it. I don't know if you could pull this off. I mean, there's tribute bands that regularly tour and do stuff like, you know, play here and there. Sometimes they can pack arenas depending on how good they are. So I'd be curious to see how this turns out, if you know what I mean, right?

0: It's going to be the first Saturday in October, which means Saturday morning, Marshall G is going to be in the studio.
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0: Has life been good to you so far? Well, we can change that. No, let's not. Let's just keep it good. Yeah, let's do that. So we got football tonight. Let's see. NFL playing. Well, I think it's the Steelers. Let me just, I had it pulled up for a second there. Let's see if I can get it pulled up again. Steelers and the Browns tonight, 6 p.m. Well, that's a pregame. I think kickoff's like 7:15. If you have Amazon, that's what Thursday Night Football plays. But, hey, let's see. Three games into the season. How are we doing on the standings? Undefeated so far in the NFL, the Buffalo Bills at 3-0. The Kansas City Chiefs, hey, maybe they're back and better than last year, hopefully. Minnesota Vikings, 3-0. And the San Francisco 49ers are 3-0. And at the bottom of the pile, who has yet to get a win? The Dolphins. The Houston Texans. Yeah, that's kind of... I mean, Stroud is good, but the team is just not clicking right now. The Chargers have not got a win. And the Tampa Bay Buccaneers. And everybody else is kind of in between. And let's see, I think Dallas, what, Dallas is sitting at 1-3? No, 1-2. Dallas is sitting at 1-2, so they are third place in the NFC East, behind the Giants and the Eagles, and the Eagles are not undefeated. They suffered a very kind of embarrassing loss last week. When it's time to buy or sell, make it simple with High Plains Auctioneers. 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
3: The critics are raving about Jesse Torres every weekday here on KXIT. 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
4: The shock factor is jaw-dropping and unexpected for sure. I've been terrified. I've been looking over my shoulders, head on a swivel, because that's my baby.
5: I'm becoming my father, really. And if you knew him, that's not a pretty picture. You know, because if you look at your father, my father is great. My father's losing his hair. Now I find myself looking every morning in the mirror, and I'm starting to get that peninsula happening here, you know? And my father's very self-conscious. He's like, you ain't looking for an old lady. You got my mom already, you know? So he went out there, and he got himself a hairpiece. You know, I'm the youngest of 12 kids, so my father's always been very thrifty with his money. He ran out there and bought himself something that looks like roadkill. It's cheap. I mean, this hairpiece has a chin strap. I told my father... said, hey, join the hair club. Now he's got hair growing out of his ears. And not soft hair, he's got like chia pets coming out of his ears.

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2: We're tracking a cold front that will arrive today to mark the start of October. Definitely going to feel a little more like fall over the next couple of days. We'll kick up that north wind 15 to 25, might gust around 30 in our high today, only getting into the mid to upper 60s. As the wind diminishes tonight, it's going to get cool as we drop all the way down. I got us in the upper 40s and a cool day tomorrow, also looking for a high of 65 degrees. From News Channel 10, I'm Doppler Dave for KXIT.
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Hour number three of the morning show. Time for a second cup of coffee. And we just played that song, What's Up. That's the name of the song. Although I don't think she ever says what's up in the song. The name of the song is What's Up. Yeah, so what's up with you? Yeah, I'll tell you what's up. Sports. Dalhart Sports. Let's look at the schedule. Today, your only in-town football game this week. JV playing Canadian at 5 o'clock. So go out to the stadium and cheer the boys on. Everything else is pretty much road games. So junior high playing at Canadian today. The varsity playing at Canadian tomorrow. Lady Wolves at Dimmitt on Saturday. Cross country running at Lubbock. And the Golden Wolf Band going to be at the Stinnett Marching Festival Saturday afternoon. So wrapping back around to tonight's game, it's at 5 o'clock at the stadium. Junior high going to play at 5 o'clock in Canadian, 7th followed by 8th grade.

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0: Now, this is interesting. Variety reports that Sylvester Stallone is in talks to make Rocky 8. And in this movie, Rocky fights Medicare over his denial of coverage. Sounds exciting. Well, I appreciate you listening to The Morning Show. We'll do yet another one tomorrow morning, bright and early, 7 a.m., so join me then. Until then, let's check headlines.
5: 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Scientists have discovered radio waves coming from a planet 63 light years from Earth. They haven't fully deciphered the message yet, but it had something to do with caller number 9 for air supply tickets. This is not headline news.

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1: This hour's weather being brought to you by High Plains Auctioneers.
2: We're tracking a cold front that will arrive today to mark the start of October. Definitely going to feel a little more like fall over the next couple of days. We'll kick up that north wind 15 to 25, might gust around 30 in our high today, only getting into the mid to upper 60s. As the wind diminishes tonight, it's going to get cool as we drop all the way down. I got us in the upper 40s and a cool day tomorrow also, looking for a high of 65 degrees. 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
4: We're tracking a cold front that will arrive today to mark the start of October. Definitely going to feel a little more like fall over the next couple of days. We'll kick up that north wind 15 to 25, might gust around 30, and our high today only getting into the mid to upper 60s. As the wind diminishes tonight, it's going to get cool as we drop all the way down. I got us in the upper 40s, and a cool day tomorrow also, looking for a high of 65 degrees. From News Channel 10, I'm Doppler Dave for KXIT.
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3: 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I got two and a half, two and a half, two and a half, two and a half, two and a half. Lady, will you make it three?

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3: Mitch Anthony here with today's Daily Dose. Linda Tharaldson remembers the Christmas season many years ago when she and her husband had to spend the entire holiday in the hospital alone because their 9-month-old son fell ill. In years to follow, Linda's father passed away over Thanksgiving, and her brother was killed in a car accident just days before Christmas. You would think all these tragedies and mishaps would cause the Tharaldsons to suffer dread every holiday season, but quite the opposite has happened. You see, over the years, since that first holiday alone, the Tharaldsons have acquired a number of motels, 275 motels to be exact, and every one of those 275 motels offers free rooms to people visiting friends and loved ones in hospitals, nursing homes, and treatment centers on Thanksgiving and Christmas Eve. They call this unique cause Room at the Inn. It's good to know, because of this unique charity, that if misfortune should strike in almost 300 cities in this nation, there's a motel where you won't hear, "There's no room at the inn." This is just another shining example of people proving that you can turn your scars into stars. This is Mitch Anthony reminding you once again that life is whatever you make it.
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7: Now, some cooler weather moving in here on the first day of October. Very appropriate. We got winds out of the north and a little breezy. Some gusts 25 to 30 as a cold front moves in. That's going to bring cooler weather for the next couple of days. Overnight tonight, I think we may even drop all the way below 50 degrees. And we have a cool day tomorrow. Doesn't look like we'll be quite as breezy. But we'll see a high tomorrow right about 65. We're back down into the 40s again tomorrow night. From News Channel 10, I'm Doppler Dave for KXIT.
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1: Tic-tac-toe. 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
4: Congratulations. What's up, my brother?
5: 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What are you two? What are you, Zap? What are you up to, buddy?

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2: Some cooler weather moving in here on the first day of October. Very appropriate. We got winds out of the north and a little breezy. Some gusts 25 to 30 as a cold front moves in. That's going to bring cooler weather for the next couple of days. Overnight tonight, I think we may even drop all the way below 50 degrees. And we have a cool day tomorrow. Doesn't look like we'll be quite as breezy. But we'll see a high tomorrow right about 65. We're back down into the 40s again tomorrow night. 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

0: The critics are raving about Jesse Torres every weekday here on KXIT. 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
1: The shock factor is jaw-dropping and unexpected for sure. I've been terrified. I've been looking over my shoulders, head on a swivel, because that's my baby.

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1: Man, let me tell you something, brother. I drive back and forth, man, working over here in Dalhart, man. I just had to tell you, y'all guys,

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2: Some cooler weather moving in here on the first day of October. Very appropriate. We got winds out of the north and a little breezy. Some gusts 25 to 30 as a cold front moves in. That's going to bring cooler weather for the next couple of days. Overnight tonight, I think we may even drop all the way below 50 degrees. And we have a cool day tomorrow. Doesn't look like we'll be quite as breezy. We'll see a high tomorrow right about 65. We're back down into the 40s again tomorrow night. From News Channel 10, I'm Doppler Dave for KXIT.
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4: Tune in for yet another morning show every Monday through Friday at 7 a.m. with Aaron Graves. 9 out of 10 critics agree it's a hit. As for that 10th critic...
5: Well, well, well, if it isn't Professor Know-It-All, it's not enough to want a cracker. 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
2: Some cooler weather moving in here on the first day of October. Very appropriate. We got winds out of the north and a little breezy. Some gusts 25 to 30 as a cold front moves in. That's going to bring cooler weather for the next couple of days. Overnight tonight, I think we may even drop all the way below 50 degrees. And we have a cool day tomorrow. Doesn't look like we'll be quite as breezy. We'll see a high tomorrow right about 65. We're back down into the 40s again tomorrow night. From News Channel 10, I'm Doppler Dave for KXIT.
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5: Welcome to this week's edition of In the Know. I'm Aaron Graves, your host, and this week we're going to be talking about mental health. We have Mike Rowe and Gavin Ribera in the studio with us. Say hi, gentlemen.
6: Hello.
7: Hello.
5: Okay, let's get to know you real quick. Mike, tell us about yourself.
8: Well, I've been in Dalhart for the last 3 years as the pastor of Grace United Methodist Church. I'm the Scoutmaster of Troop 46, also working with our Cub Scout Pack. In fact, tomorrow night we're doing our school night for scouting signups at the Rawl Center at 6 o'clock, shameless plug there, get our Cub Scout program started. And, of course, scouting, anyone from 6th grade through 12th grade can join the scout troop. We are a family troop, which is for male and female. So we've got actually about 16 scouts actively in the program, eight young women and eight young men. So we've got a good group established. And LCDCI, a licensed chemical dependency counselor intern, and work with a group called Recovery Unplugged, which is a virtual independent virtual outpatient intensive outpatient therapy program, which people can participate in from the privacy of their home. We're also working to bring some addiction recovery resources to Dalhart as well in person.
5: Okay, so you've been in Dalhart 3 years. What brought you to Dalhart?
8: To pastor Grace United Methodist Church.
5: Okay, and where do you come from?
8: I previously had pastored for 4 years in Clarksville, Texas at McKenzie Memorial United Methodist Church before my bishop sent me this direction to pastor the United Methodist community here.
5: Okay, and let's say hi to Gavin. And now you come from Amarillo to help out.
7: Yes, yeah, I've been in Amarillo for about the last, I believe, 8 years now. I'm originally from El Paso. I started at PCS a few years ago as a regular communication specialist, and then through kind of workups in my title and what kind of projects I took on, I kind of evolved into, it's a new position, we call it a rural support specialist. I work with our, I work with our communities in Amarillo, but mostly Dalhart. Like, that's mainly the town that I focus on. I mostly work with low-income families, our homeless population, and our population that are refugee or undocumented.
5: Okay. And you work out of the PCS office. That's Panhandle Community Services. Some may know where that's located. It's in the courthouse.
7: Yes, I am in the basement of the courthouse. As soon as you walk down, I think it's about like 4 or 5 steps, I'm in the first door on the right.
5: Okay. We'll be talking a little bit more about PCS here in just a little bit with you and the work that you do for them. But y'all both are here to talk about mental health. There's a mental health coalition, and it's not only here in Dalhart, but you said it's in several other area towns. So tell us about this mental health coalition. What is its objective, and how can people benefit from it?
7: So our mental health coalition, the funding actually comes from the Hawk Foundation, which I believe it's worked for about 85 years now, providing mental health resources and support for rural communities. And they're just this giant group that reaches all over the U.S., mostly Texas, but a lot of the U.S., providing funding for groups to kind of get the community together and see what demographics they aren't hitting, see what big issues are happening in the community that need a little bit of support to get a group running to help alleviate some of the pain that the community might be having at the moment. And so our group, we have one in Borger and we have one in Perrington, and each group kind of has a sole focus and they go based on projects. Like our Perrington Coalition, right now they're starting a grief support group, which I believe they don't have in Perrington as of yet, mostly focused around the tornado that hit and so many people that lost their livelihoods, lost their homes, lost their income. And so a lot of people were suffering from grief and with nowhere to go for help, unless they went all the way to Amarillo, but that doesn't seem very feasible since it's pretty expensive.
5: Yes.
7: And so they're focusing on a grief support group, and they also started an elderly fun night every week where a bunch of people can get together. A lot of people carpool to it. It's really nice. They get together in the, I know it's called Jira. I don't know the official name for it, but it's a food bank / like secondhand furniture store where PCS also has an office in there. And they get together and they have events. They have like bingo night, they have game night, arts and crafts. I know they're learning to crochet and knit. Instead of having to pay a fee, people can just show up there and have a chance to kind of communicate with each other. So it kind of, it displaces that loneliness that a lot of our elderly citizens can feel sometimes, just being locked away in their homes and no one coming to check on them.
5: That's really neat. So what is the coalition doing here in Dalhart?
7: Here in Dalhart, I know that we've been really leaning towards a focus on suicide prevention and just opening the conversation for mental health, because a lot of people, that stigma about mental health is so deeply ingrained in our adult population of like, hey, I'm going through this. If I don't tell people about it, it'll just go away. But that, a lot of people don't understand that builds and builds and builds and builds until finally it just overflows and you can't pull it back anymore. So we're focusing on prevention to keep it from kind of overflowing on that shelf that you keep putting these emotions on. And we're mostly focusing on suicide prevention and opening the conversation so parents are being taught how to recognize the little signs that their kids might be showing that they're struggling, but also at the same time trying to teach parents, hey, the best way is to lead by example. If your kids know that it's okay to come to you with their feelings and their emotions about mental health, you should be the first one to start that. Because if they know you're doing it, it's more likely that they're going to talk to somebody about it before it reaches that edge that no parent ever wants to cross.
5: And so how are y'all reaching out? Are you doing like showing up and giving talks at places, or do you have an office where people can come in or a contact?
7: Yes. So right now I haven't had any like direct presentations to the community. We're working on one for November. Hopefully the 12th of November we're having a presentation for parents, community members, youth, anybody interested in mental health, even if like they have no interest in it whatsoever. If they just have some lived experience and they want to come and share their voice, that is a gold mine to us. Because the more people in the community that come and talk about what they go through makes it a lot easier for others to come forward knowing that they're not alone. And so right now, most of the way that I'm helping people get direct services for counseling and things like that is either signing up in the office with me, shooting me a text message, shooting me a call, getting in contact with me through my email. At least until we have that first big presentation, it's just come in and visit me in the office any Tuesday, Wednesday, from 9:30 to 4:30. Or if they need to meet with me outside of those hours, they can shoot me a text or a call, and I'm more than happy to come up here and meet them. Because it's like I tell people, if you're not comfortable meeting me in the office, I will meet you at the coffee shop down the street. I will meet you at the library. I will meet you at Rawls College. Just talk to me.
5: Okay. And Mike, what's your role in the coalition?
8: Well, I've been working to bring together some of our licensed counselors in the community that are already here beginning this discussion. And so actually, Gavin, you and I need to kind of get together, because I'm probably next Wednesday night, I'm getting ready to launch from 8 to 10 p.m. on Wednesday nights at Grace United Methodist Church, which is on 513 Denrock Avenue, a in-person group therapy session focusing on PTSD and addiction recovery. The material that we're going to be working through is called Seeking Safety, and that's going to be open for adults from 8 to 10 p.m., which is going to have the mental health component as well as addiction recovery, which all of those are trauma-informed illnesses. So they manifest differently. And then there's many people that are struggling with mental health issues that are then self-medicating with drugs. So I'm trying to, working with Kiana Casillas, our local, one of our local psychiatric nurse practitioners, to help educate how she can help people also in that struggle. There are times that as people are doing the trauma work that medication can help, especially with the anxiety and depression and the mental illness side. Obviously, the more connections that people have with practitioners, we can then hopefully intercede before we get to the point of a suicide attempt, or if there's a higher level of care that's needed that can't be taken place. So been working with the AA community and the NA community, getting the word out. Again, not trying to replace any of those programs, but to supplement that with an inpatient group therapy session focused on that. But we're also trying, hopefully within the next 2 weeks, to launch an afternoon youth version for junior high and senior high students who are dealing with mental health and addiction. So, but the other component of that needs to be the conversation with parents who are seeing those signs. So that's where you and I need to kind of coordinate, because that needs to probably happen even like a monthly opportunity where parents can come in and ask questions if they see certain behaviors or certain concerns, and be able to have FaceTime with the some local professionals so they know what resources are there. Part of this came out of a 16-year-old in our community who came to me this past summer, saying that they've been using for 4 years and just kind of stuck in a cycle of shame and not knowing what to do, where to get help. And so this is going to be kind of the ground zero of where we can start helping get those resources to our junior and high school students to begin hopefully teaching some healthier coping techniques and helping resource them to prevent them from, A, the long-term physical damage of addiction, and even potential legal consequences down the road. So,
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10: 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G&G Transmix is excited to keep you in the know about all Dalhart ISD news and updates.
8: That's the challenge of rural communities. I mean, I take it for granted that if I need to see a specialist or a doctor, I can jump in my car and drive an hour and a half to Amarillo and get that care. The reality is, for especially our working poor, for those that are working 40, 60, 80 hour weeks, just paying rent, trying to support their families, they don't have the time, they don't have the financial resources, and because of the size of Dalhart, luckily we do now have a psychiatric nurse practitioner that is practicing. I don't think there's another psychiatrist in Dalhart. The hospital has Bobby Medford, who's a licensed LPC counselor. As far as I'm trying to kind of connect with who maybe are LCDC counselors, and so actually as this goes out, if someone is a licensed LCDC counselor and says, hey, I'd like to get involved, because this is not the micro show. The hope is that we can bring together a team of professionals who care for our young people. And all addiction is a coping mechanism that worked for a season but was not sustainable. And from, I guess, the discipline and the school of thought that's been shaping me more and more in my professional growth in this area, trauma is at the root of it all. We're now discovering that, trauma is not just driving addiction, it's driving mental health, it's driving autoimmune disease. It's making us physically ill. So finding safe spaces where we can begin to process and heal that trauma. We understand this. First aid with scouting, one of the first things we're taught to treat for in any emergency is shock. Anytime that the human body goes through a traumatic accident, whether it's a car accident, whether it's a fall off a cliff or off a mountain, we immediately expect there to be shock, and we treat for it because we know that it will shut down their nervous system. And I'm also on the Dalhart Volunteer Fire Department. Came to Dalhart with 14 years of firefighter experience before joining up here. A motor vehicle accident 10 plus years ago, 17-year-old jumps out of the car. She's fine. I guess we should have paid attention to how hyped up she was. She turned the ambulance away, and the ambulance no sooner got over the horizon than she's passed out on the pavement going into shock.
5: Wow.
8: She looked fine. There was no broken bones. There was no blood, but the damage was there, and it was unseen. And that's the severe, but these traumas, and Dalhart has had a lot of community trauma that has affected our young people. And so it's not surprising that we have young people in need and young people in crisis. So when this young person comes to me this past summer saying, Pastor Mike, I've been using marijuana for the last 4 years and I need help. We need a safe place to get them help that doesn't jeopardize their legal future, but gives them the resources to begin. Because again, that usage isn't a moral issue; it's a trauma response.
5: So y'all are opening doors for people here locally.
8: Yeah.
5: That they feel they're trapped and can't do anything. Y'all are opening those doors. Gavin, you said this was organized under, I believe you said, the Hawk Foundation?
7: Yes.
5: So tell us real briefly about that.
7: So the Hawk Foundation, it is, I believe it's based in Houston, but they have kind of satellite districts all over the U.S. They focus on providing mental health resources and support to communities that feel kind of out of the loop. And so they focused on, at least with us with PCS, they focused on Borger, and then it moved to Perrington, and then we saw a great need in Dalhart. And at first it was a little hard. It's like obviously I'm an outsider. I look different. I talk differently. I'm not from the town, and I know a lot of people can be very wary of that. And so that's why I want to work hard to be there for the community so that they know that someone has their back. Because one thing I love about DelHart is how strongly people care for each other. Like, that is constantly what I'm hearing from everybody. It's like, hey, have you talked to so-and-so? Have you talked to so-and-so? This person's great. This person's great. This person can talk to you about this person. And that, the members of the coalition have been, they keep me on my toes. They have definitely been the biggest help in getting connected with the people that I need to. So everybody has really, the coalition has definitely given me an in that I'm not about to take for granted. But the Hogg Foundation is the one that has provided the funding for the coalition to actually start. They do it just for the hope of getting more of the rural communities connected to the resources that they need to and get the conversation open to even start talking about mental health, mental illness, the possibility of getting direct resources. But like Mike was saying, it's like that mental health sometimes is on the very back burner of somebody who's working 60-hour weeks to provide enough money to pay their rent, put food on the table. It's a very last thought for so many of the people in our community. And I know I was that type of person where I was like, I'll just bury it. I don't have to feel these feelings right now. I have too much to do. And so that's why through the Hogg Foundation, we're actually able to provide direct services to community members in DelHart and Dallam County that actually want or are considering going to counseling. It's a small group. You're right. There is only one psychiatrist, and there's a very limited amount of mental health professionals. So we're hoping to kind of, with the work with the coalition, with everybody that's in it, is make a group of counselors, psychiatrists, therapists that are able to either come to DelHart or come near DelHart, and then we have the client meet them so that they can get that direct service. So it seems like a little bit less of a stress for them to think, oh, I have to call out of work today so I can go all the way to Amarillo. That shouldn't be the case. People should be able to ask for help where they live and not have to spend an extra $60-$70 on gas to go somewhere. So that's why we're trying to use this funding to bring more therapists and counselors to the actual town so that maybe that mental health, that depression and anxiety that somebody's been feeling for the past like 20 years that's kind of bubbling over, maybe we can stop it before it hits that final point.
5: Okay, so let's take a little bit of an aside. You work out of the Panhandle Community Services office, which at times there's money for utility assistance. There's help with the HUD applications. So give us a quick rundown. When are you in office, and what else can PCS offer the community?
7: Yeah, so I'm in the basement of the courthouse right there on Denver Street, right across from the jail. Yes, yeah, right across from the jail. It's just 5 steps down, and I'm the first door on the right. I'm there every Tuesday and Wednesday from 9:30 to 4:30. But, of course, anybody that is needing assistance or has a question, they are welcome to call me. They are welcome to text me to my cell. The number is 806-690-8917, and that's 806-690-8917. That number goes directly to me.
5: All right, Mike, same thing. Let's have you. How can people reach out and contact you either personally or through Grace United?
8: So my cell phone number is public, 903-243-6075. If you catch me at the church office, I'm in and out throughout the week, which is just down the street from where Gavin is, at 513 Dinrock Avenue, across from DelHart Federal Savings Loan, the old Pear Tree location. The office is a great, the location for Grace United Methodist Church. They can meet me there. Like I said, I'm going to start distributing flyers for the adult addiction recovery group therapy tomorrow. They'll be getting those posted up around town as well, and hopefully working with the radio station to get that word.

0: so, contact you there? Do they go somewhere for the Cub Scouts?
1: So Cub Scouts, our sign up is tomorrow night at 6 o'clock at the Royal Community Center. And it's for 6 to 7. We've sent home flyers today, or actually flyers went home yesterday. Wristbands went home today. Me and our scout executive, our scout executive and myself from Amarillo, were in the elementary and intermediate schools this morning, okay, talking to the kids and talking that up. So.
0: All right, and when you mentioned tomorrow night, that date for people who listen to this online, that was October the 1st, so are there late signups?
1: Correct. So they can always go online. We are the Prairie Sky Council. You can always look that up online, and you can always sign up online. So even if you miss the sign up, you can always join the program. You can sign up online or show up at a meeting. Our scout troop is currently meeting on Wednesday nights at 5:30 at Grace United Methodist Church from 5:30 to 7. And again, that's 6th grade through 12th grade. Both male and females are welcome to come.
0: Okay. Well, we appreciate both your efforts in advocating mental health here in Dalhart, and we appreciate the self-sacrifice that's involved in that. Y'all both come across as people who care, and I think that's a huge thing when people are reaching out for help, is they want to see someone who cares, and they want to feel cared about. So we appreciate the efforts that you're putting out there. Okay, so this has been In the Know, a part of the Dalhart Connection, and you can check out past episodes online at kxit.com, and we'll see you next week.
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1: This hour's weather being brought to you by Hart Chevrolet. Well, we definitely have the feeling of fall in the air as cooler air settles in behind our latest cold front. We're going to stay mostly cloudy, but overnight tonight, looks like we're going to drop all the way down around 49 degrees. I mean, it's really going to feel like autumn. And tomorrow, we stay mostly cloudy and won't be quite as breezy, but we should be in the 50s all day tomorrow. For high temperature, only 57 degrees. From News Channel 10, I'm Doppler Dave for KXIT.
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1: Oh, no, not the bees! Not the bees! 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
1: Okay, one, two, two and a half, two and a half. 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I got two and a half, two and a half, two and a half, two and a half, two and a half. Lady, will you make it three?

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1: I think it's always the grandparents' responsibility. 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
1: 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With your look at local news, area events, it's time now for the News Authority on the Pulse. To top our news, what do you say we go in reverse and start with sports? With our interview with Coach Reed, head athletic director and coach of the Golden Wolves, he told us what the Wolves need to do to get ready for Canadian.
2: Definitely need more turnovers. We're playing a very explosive, very good, well-coached Canadian team. I haven't played Canadian or been a part of a team that's played Canadian since I've been in Dalhart for 21 years. And I don't know when the last time Dalhart played Canadian was, but very well-coached. Coach Cavalier over there does a great job, and they're going to be very powerful and explosive. To win this one, we're going to have to control the trenches, you know. They've got some good players offensively and defensively, and if we can control the line of scrimmage when we're on offense, we'll be in good shape, but they're going to be tough. It'll be a very, very tough opponent. They've got a lot of tradition and typically do a great job.
1: In other news, here's a recap of Tuesday night's volleyball game with Jennifer Reed.
3: Dalhart just defeated River Road 3-1. Set 1, 25-17. Set 2 was a loss, 33-35. Set 3, 25-20. And set 4, 25-17. Here are some final stats for the night. Addison Carneseca was 7 digs and 2 missed serves. Audrey Hobbs with 5 kills, 2 blocks, 2 aces. Cambry Kitches with an assist, 4 digs, 3 missed serves. Aubrey Ramirez, 1 ace, 4 digs, 3 missed serves. Megan Smallwood with 3 kills. We had Austin Lusk with 2 kills, 4 blocks. Kaylin Spears with 2 kills, 2 blocks. Alira Rivera with 1 ace, 3 missed serves, and 18 assists. Joey Reed with team high, 24 kills, 2 blocks, 2 assists, 2 digs, and Caitlin Sandoval with a team high 25 assists, 15 kills, and 2 missed serves. The Dalhart Lady Wolves defeat the Lady Wildcats of River Road in 4. It was an exciting one. The first set belonged to the Lady Wolves, and then in set 2, it was probably the longest set I have seen since I have been watching volleyball, and the River Road Lady Wildcats win set 2 by a score of 33-35, and from then on out, it was all Lady Wolves leading the next 2 to win the match in 4. Caitlin Sandoval lead the team in assists with 25, and Joey Reed led the team in kills with 24. We will be back with you in Dimmitt on Saturday.
1: And in other news, some deadlines. You need to register with the Chamber before October the 6th for the Fall XIT Trails of Sales. 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Give them your address. Also, that same number, the Chamber is hosting once again the Trunk or Treat downtown. They are now accepting booth spaces and signups. Registration deadline is October the 27th. The event, Halloween night, from 4:30 to 6:30 p.m. That number once again, 244-5646, or drop in 102 East 7th Street. Got a couple of blood drives coming up starting Wednesday. It is the Legacy Blood Drive in honor of Curtis Brown and Brendan Torres. This will be Wednesday, October the 7th, from 2:30 p.m. to 6:30 p.m. at the Emergency Response Center, 609 Liberal Street. This will be the one time that you will get the special patch on the t-shirts honoring our heroes. And then the next day at the Dalhart High School, Thursday, October the 8th, 9:30 a.m. to 2 p.m. in the back gym, they will be having, once again, another blood drive. Still the same theme, Fangs Just Want to Have Fun blood drive. In sports action, coming up tonight, the site is Canadian for junior high football, starting with that first game at 5 o'clock, second game at 6:30. JV football hosting Canadian at 5 o'clock. Then coming up tomorrow, Varsity Wolves taking on Canadian. They will travel 7 p.m. right here. High school cross country on Saturday at Lubbock, and then we got another district matchup this Saturday on the air 1 p.m. as Lady Wolves travel to Dimmitt. The band will be at Stinnett with the marching festival at 3:30 p.m. on Saturday. Best of luck to all involved. That's your look at news on the Pulse. 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
5: Mitch Anthony here with today's Daily Dose. Linda Tharaldson remembers the Christmas season many years ago when she and her husband had to spend the entire holiday in the hospital alone because their 9-month-old son fell ill. In years to follow, Linda's father passed away over Thanksgiving, and her brother was killed in a car accident just days before Christmas. You would think all these tragedies and mishaps would cause the Tharaldsons to suffer dread every holiday season, but quite the opposite has happened. You see, over the years, since that first holiday alone, the Tharaldsons have acquired a number of motels, 275 motels to be exact, and every one of those 275 motels offers free rooms to people visiting friends and loved ones in hospitals, nursing homes, and treatment centers on Thanksgiving and Christmas Eve. They call this unique cause Room at the Inn. It's good to know, because of this unique charity, that if misfortune should strike in almost 300 cities in this nation, there's a motel where you won't hear, "There's no room at the inn." This is just another shining example of people proving that you can turn your scars into stars. 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
7: 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Well, we definitely have the feeling of fall in the air as cooler air settles in behind our latest cold front. We're going to stay mostly cloudy, but overnight tonight, looks like we're going to drop all the way down around 49 degrees. I mean, it's really going to feel like autumn. And tomorrow, we stay mostly cloudy and won't be quite as breezy, but we should be in the 50s all day tomorrow. For high temperature, only 57 degrees. 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

0: KXIT's request line is open for contest and request at 244-0945. 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
1: Congratulations. What's up, my brother?
2: 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What are you two? What do you have there? What do you have to do?

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1: This hour's weather being brought to you by XIT Communications. Well, we definitely have the feeling of fall in the air as cooler air settles in behind our latest cold front. We're going to stay mostly cloudy, but overnight tonight, looks like we're going to drop all the way down around 49 degrees. I mean, it's really going to feel like autumn. And tomorrow, we stay mostly cloudy and won't be quite as breezy, but we should be in the 50s all day tomorrow. For high temperature, only 57 degrees. From News Channel 10, I'm Doppler Dave for KXIT.
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0: Don't miss the Branson Headliners as they transform ordinary objects into extraordinary beats in downtown Dalhart. Buckets and Boards will perform on Saturday, October the 10th at 7 p.m. Tickets are only $20 and available at the Flying Pig Mercantile or online at Lurita.org.
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So when your truck needs parts fast, think local. Dalhart Truck Parts.

0: The critics are raving about Jesse Torres every weekday here on KXIT. Here's what one had to say.
1: The shock factor is jaw-dropping and unexpected for sure. I've been terrified. I've been looking over my shoulders, head on a swivel, because that's my baby.

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2: Well, we definitely have the feeling of fall in the air as cooler air settles in behind our latest cold front. We're going to stay mostly cloudy, but overnight tonight, in fact, we're going to drop all the way down around 49 degrees. I mean, it's really going to feel like autumn. And tomorrow, we stay mostly cloudy and won't be quite as breezy, but we should be in the 50s all day tomorrow. For high temperature, only 57 degrees. From News Channel 10, I'm Doppler Dave for KXIT.